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1: Those countries, of course, did not budge and did not help the United States. The president saying we spend billions and billions of dollars in NATO and they need to help the United States. Now, of course, that's not what the NATO military alliance is for. And those countries made that very clear every time the president asked for that assistance.
2: At least 17 Democratic senators are saying that candidate Graham Plattner should end his Democratic Senate campaign as he faces sexual assault allegations that he calls false. Switzerland advanced to the World Cup quarterfinals with a 4-3 shootout win over Colombia after a scoreless draw. 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
2: Novak Djokovic outlasted Felix Auger-Aliassime after more than 5 hours to reach the Wimbledon semifinals. Coco Gauff overcame a shaky start to reach the semifinals for the first time. Premium economy is getting an upgrade.
5: American, Delta, and United Airlines all say they're pumping more money into premium seats and experiences on board, including sliding glass doors, cocktail bars, and soundproof relaxation pods for those in first class. Some say it's more proof that travel is strikingly different for those in the expensive seats versus the economy seats. Delta CEO Ed Bastain telling a recent podcast, "We can't win by providing the cheapest seats. We win by providing the best."
2: ABC's Sherry Preston. Even though the U.S. has confirmed cases of the New World screwworm, it hasn't affected beef prices.
6: Agriculture officials now confirm 32 cases of the parasitic larvae of the screwworm fly infesting livestock in a dozen Texas counties and a dog in New Mexico. And while the price of ground beef is nearly $7 a pound, industry analysts say it has nothing to do with the New World screwworm and everything to do with lower production and steady consumer demand.
2: ABC's Jim Ryan. Coming to Philadelphia in 2027, the official Star Wars The Experience, a journey through the galaxy exhibition. It's part of the franchise's 50th anniversary celebration. The immersive exhibit opens February 13th at the Franklin Institute. Disney's the parent company of Lucasfilm and ABC News. I'm Dave Packer, ABC News.
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10: Happy Tuesday. Still seeing some showers and thunderstorms roll through the low country, but those will dissipate after sunset. Tonight, passing clouds, overnight lows in the upper 70s to low 80s. Into tomorrow, extreme heat rolls in with temperatures in the upper 90s feeling even hotter. Afternoon thundershowers are possible, but otherwise find ways to stay cool throughout the day. I'm ABC News 4 Storm Tracker Meteorologist Fallon Mears on 1250 WTMA, the Big Talker.
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3: The family of former Dallas Cowboys defensive end Marshawn Nyland has released a report from the Concussion and CTE Foundation that shows the 24-year-old had a brain abnormality linked to repeated head trauma. Nyland died by suicide after a high-speed chase with police in November of 2025. A Syrian official says investigators are looking for those responsible for 2 explosions in Damascus during French President Macron's visit today.
4: France's presidential office quickly came out to say that Macron was safe and sound and that his visit to Syria would continue. And then Macron, sometime later, posting on social media defiantly, praising the diversity of Syria as a country, saying nothing can smother the aspiration of its people to live in a united Syria.
3: ABC's Tom Sophie Burridge. Just days ago, an explosive device was detonated in a cafe that killed 10 people. 6 months after reaching a settlement with federal regulators, Walmart strikes a similar deal with Texas.
5: The world's largest retailer had been accused of overstating the earning potential of participants in the Spark Driver program, the service that delivers groceries and other merchandise to consumers. Walmart promised in February to pay $79 million to affected drivers and $21 million in fines and penalties. Now it's agreed to a similar settlement in Texas, paying its Spark drivers $7 million collectively and $7 million to the state. Jim Ryan, ABC News.
3: Weeks after its IPO, SpaceX joined the NASDAQ 100 index. It fell 6% at the close. Dave Packer, ABC News.
6: Tuesday, still seeing some showers and thunderstorms roll through the Lowcountry, but those will dissipate after sunset. Tonight, passing clouds, overnight lows in the upper 70s to low 80s. And then tomorrow, extreme heat rolls in with temperatures in the upper 90s feeling even hotter. Afternoon thundershowers are possible, but otherwise, find ways to stay cool throughout the day. I'm ABC News 4 Storm Tracker Meteorologist Fallon Mears on 1250 WTMA, the Big Talker.
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2: Russian athletes are one step closer to competing under their own flag at the Olympics.
3: Many more Russian athletes are likely headed to the upcoming Summer Olympics in 2028. This after the International Olympic Committee lifted a suspension that had only allowed a small number of Russian athletes to compete under a neutral flag. The IOC imposed that suspension following Russia's invasion of Ukraine.
2: ABC's Mike Dubusky. CoreCivic says it sold two of the largest immigration detention facilities in California to the Department of Homeland Security in a deal worth $1.5 billion. One is in San Diego County, the other is in Kern County. Agriculture officials now confirm 32 cases of New World screwworm in Texas livestock.
4: Since the 1960s, attempts to eradicate the New World screwworm have involved releasing billions of male flies that have been sterilized with radiation to mate with females, thereby halting the reproductive cycle. But radiation weakens the flies, making them less able to compete with their non-sterilized competitors. Now, scientists are working on a gene editing technique to breed screwworm flies that are sterile from birth and just as vigorous as non-sterile males. Jim Ryan, ABC News.
2: A federal judge in Florida has dismissed a lawsuit filed against Taylor Swift. A poet claims Swift stole her themes and ideas to write songs like The Man and The Great War. But the judge says they are quintessential themes that copyright law does not protect. Dave Packer, ABC News.
5: Happy Tuesday. Still seeing some showers and thunderstorms roll through the low country, but those will dissipate after sunset. Tonight, passing clouds, overnight lows in the upper 70s to low 80s. And tomorrow, extreme heat rolls in with temperatures in the upper 90s feeling even hotter. Afternoon thundershowers are possible, but otherwise, find ways to stay cool throughout the day. I'm ABC News 4 Storm Tracker Meteorologist Fallon Mears on 1250 WTMA, the Big Talker.
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14: It's a Tuesday night, and we're thrilled you're here. The show is called America at Night. A little bit later on, we're going to talk about these Trump accounts. Each person born this year, starting this year, will get a $1,000 in an account. They're called Trump accounts. And what does it mean? We'll talk about that a little bit later on. But first, we got to talk a little U.S. World Cup, because what's transpired over the last couple of days is anything short of amazing. And since I know absolutely nothing about soccer, we thought we would go to somebody who knows quite a bit about soccer. He's an MLS reporter and has been.

open phones, and you are officially invited to call in, chime in. Tell me what you're doing tonight. Tell me where you're going, what's going on, what are you doing, what are you thinking, what are you talking about with your friends, colleagues, coworkers, what was the conversation at the dinner table tonight, whatever you want to talk about. The hour is all yours, and if you don't use it, you lose it. 1-844-2-McGraw, 1-844-262-4729. Those are the phone numbers. You know, I phone numbers, by the way, for phone, text, and voicemail. We'll get some voicemails a little bit later on. But tonight, I was I got to embarrass myself a little bit. I am guilty of being sucked into 1970s television. And give me a good Little House on the Prairie. Give me a good Waltons, and I'm done. I love the Waltons. It's almost embarrassing how much I love the Waltons. As a matter of fact,

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1: Against Atlanta. O'Hearn hit a grand slam in the first inning, a three-run shot in the third, and another three-run homer in the sixth. Dave Packer, ABC News.
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7: Now, it's Red Eye Radio with talk about everything from politics to social issues and news of the day. Whether you're up late or you're just starting your day, welcome to the show. 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
8: 866-90-RED-EYE is the phone number, 866-907-3339. Hope you are doing well, and welcome on in. Gary and Eric, they return Sunday night, Monday morning. I always appreciate the opportunity to fill in for the guys, and you can find me on the socials at Dan Mandis Show, and I host a morning show in Nashville, Tennessee on Super Talk 99.7 WTN. Lots going on tonight. Let's get to it. Iran. Well, there has now been some fighting going on in Iran. It's a, what do they call it? FAFO, mess around and find out. That is what Iran has decided to do. So they decided yesterday to attack some commercial ships sailing through the Strait of Hormuz. Now, it's been relatively quiet as the negotiations continue. The memorandum of understanding has been playing out. But that has now completely been blown out of the water. There were three tankers trying to sail through or transit the Strait of Hormuz via the route that Iran apparently had warned ships against using. So these three ships, Iran claims, tried to use that route, and they ultimately got hit by the Iranians. And so now we are fighting back, and we have been bombing the living you-know-what out of the Iranians. Apparently, we struck more than 80 targets, and now the Iranians, and you know how this goes because we've all been watching this play out for the last several months, Iran is now threatening the United States as well. CENTCOM started talking about what we did. They made this announcement. Here's what they said, according to Fox News.
9: Here's what they posted on X. They said, U.S. Central Command forces have begun launching a series of powerful strikes against Iran to impose heavy costs for targeting and attacking commercial shipping crewed by innocent civilians in an international waterway. The U.S. strikes are in response to Iranian attacks on three commercial vessels that were transiting the Strait of Hormuz. Iran's demonstrated aggression was unwarranted, dangerous, and a clear violation of the ceasefire.
8: All right, so we'll have to see where this goes. But not only did we drop a bunch of bombs on them, which I'm fine with that, just so you know where I stand, I'm all for diplomacy related to Iran in this situation. But my ultimate opinion on Iran is you can't trust them, and they

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6: 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So there's a lot going on. Last night, we talked a lot about Mitch McConnell and whether or not Mitch McConnell was alive or dead or brain dead. Now, remember, yesterday we told you that Mitch McConnell was said to be brain dead. Nobody really knew what was going on. Well, now there is a full-on effort by the Republican Party to say, no. Mitch McConnell is alive and well. Just ask Scott Jennings. He chimed in on X. I spoke to my old friend Mitch McConnell this morning, the senior senator from Kentucky. He is still recovering in the hospital. We spoke for just shy of 20 minutes about Iran, Ukraine, the unfolding situation in Maine, my visit to the TR Presidential Library, and even a little bit of Senate history. He says, I told him we want to see him back at work as soon as possible. Now, it is important to note, you do know that Jennings used to do some consulting work for Mitch McConnell, had a great relationship, clearly still does. Then Jennings spoke about that relationship, but he was on CNN later on that day.
7: Do you think he'd be willing to call into the show? Could we get him on the phone now?
8: You know, I wasn't really expecting him to call this morning, to be honest. So when the phone rang and I was able to talk to him, I was frankly pretty grateful. I mean, as I said, I've known him since I was a teenager. If it hadn't been for Mitch McConnell and the McConnell Center at the University of Louisville, you know, I would never have been able to go to college. He's been my mentor, and he changed the trajectory of my life. So, you know, when things happen to him and happen to people in your life that you really care about, you know, you just sort of naturally feel extremely worried. So when I heard his voice today, and he was clearly keeping up with stuff, that made me happy to hear from him. Because like everybody else, I've been, you know, somewhat in the dark about it. But to hear him talking and to know that he's also talking to the Senate leadership, it made me pretty happy.
6: Yeah, so part of the issue, of course, is that, you know, I'll say glad McConnell is doing better, but the reality is that he should no longer be in the Senate. We howled as conservatives at Dianne Feinstein still being in the Senate when it was clear that she was no longer able to serve. Republicans obviously screamed about Joe Biden's dementia as well. Now, the difference here, I suppose, is that we really haven't seen much from McConnell as far as whether or not he has the cognitive ability to keep doing his job. But we do know that he

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9: 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Traffic.
10: The roadways are looking very good on this Wednesday morning. We're not seeing any major delays. It's not like it's November or something out there. It's the summer and We need to think that a lot of people maybe are taking it easy this summer. Traffic has been very low, so really since school let out. But we're not seeing any accidents, and the bridges are all running well. Drive carefully. From the injury attorney, Trey Harrell, Traffic Center, I'm Sherry Bernardi.
9: If you see traffic problems, call the WTMA Traffic Center at 277-1250.
11: Happy Wednesday. Extreme heat rolls into the low country today with temperatures in the upper 90s. Adding in the humidity, feeling much hotter. This afternoon, we could see some thunder showers. Otherwise, tonight, partly cloudy, even warmer with overnight lows in the lower 80s. Into our Thursday, partly cloudy skies with temperatures still hot in the upper 90s. I'm ABC News 4 Storm Tracker meteorologist Fallon Mears on 1250 WTMA, the Big Talker.
12: From ABC News, Wall Street Now. President Trump at the NATO summit in Turkey says the U.S. ceasefire with Iran is, quote, over after new attacks on shipping in the Strait of Hormuz. Oil futures surged after Trump's comments, Brent crude by about 6%. Rising tensions in the Middle East spooked equities investors on Tuesday. The Dow Jones slipped farther from the record it set Monday, giving up 131 points yesterday to close at 52,925. The S&P slipped nearly 0.5%, the NASDAQ nearly 1.2%. The Federal Reserve takes a look at the nation's latest credit score today.

0: Outstanding borrowing totaled $20.7 billion in April, today's report reflecting the month of May is expected to show a slight decline in borrowing. Just as added protein has swept the food industry, drink makers are appealing to consumers' thirst for hydration. PepsiCo and Coca-Cola have both introduced hydration powder products in response to demand from heat and health-conscious drinkers. Jim Ryan, ABC News.
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4: 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I am Lillian Starr with Sherry Bernardi. Bill West is on vacation, but don't you worry, he will be back. And I had to play this for you, Sherry, because this is literally from my childhood, and to be quite honest, into my adulthood as well.
16: Okay.
4: Video games, I mean,
16: hey,
4: I'm old enough to remember a lot of the older stuff. Like, I was a huge Atari fan, and they call it the Atari 2600, but it's the Atari. That was the first game system that I was allowed to have at the house. Yeah. And I say that my parents bought it thinking, oh, okay. And I look back at it now, and you know, you can actually buy these small consoles that actually a joystick that you can just plug into your TV and play hundreds of these games on these things that's how much memory or how much it really took to run it. It didn't really, for us to see these huge pixels on the screen, it was amazing. Pong. I remember Pong being like the biggest thing in the world. And I'm like, this is amazing, you know, and then to now what my son is playing on a phone right now. It's just,
16: yeah,
4: the evolution of it is incredible, as was everything else. But yeah, happy National Video Game Day.
16: We hopped on to the bit, and you know, when you're back in the 90s, when you heard of, you know, all the, because bad stuff was starting to seep out about video games, and oh, they take up all their time, the kids are spending too much time, and now we hear dads spend so much time, and that's kind of creepy to me. Kids, okay, when your father is spending too much time on video, I think, okay,
4: Do you want to know why? Because the kids that are spending video games during that time are now fathers. That is the reason why. That is what's happened. You have to remember that.
16: I gauge everything by, and I know it's generational, it's stupid to do this, but I think, would my dad have come home, read the paper real fast, watch the news, and then say, move over, kids, I'm playing. No. And that would never happen.
4: No, of course not.
16: But we jumped onto the video game thing. My son was quite young, but we saw Nintendo 64.
4: Ooh.
16: And we had to have it.
4: Oh, yeah.
16: And we did that, and the Mario, and then
4: Zelda.
16: We saw, I wanted Zelda.
4: Really?
16: And I never bought it.
4: Oh,
16: but I wanted it for me, and I never bought it. But I got to be quite a gamer. We also got, what was it? It was a Nintendo before 64.
4: NES.
16: It was a little gray console, and it had, and we had a lot of Donkey Kong games on there.
4: Yeah, the NES, the Nintendo Entertainment System was like the first one
16: then,
4: that came
16: then
4: out.
16: Then we got into, you know, Banjo-Kazooie and and all of these. And I'm really happy, you know, my son always gravitated toward the more cartoony games. Mm-hmm. We didn't have Soldiers of Fortune and
4: Call of Duty.
16: Yeah, Call of Duty, whatever. You know, we didn't buy those, and they didn't appeal to him. And I'm kind of happy about that. Because those can be, there was one video game that he had that was very cartoony. I think it was Banjo-Kazooie, one of the worlds. You are behind a gun.
4: Hmm.
16: A kind of,
4: yeah,
16: something
4: a,
16: that,
4: a shooting element of sorts.
16: You are behind that, and the camera works to where it's a point of view thing where you're looking straight ahead.
4: It's first person.
16: And
4: I
16: always thought that was a little creepy. But then we got into, I think the last thing he had before he moved out and became a homeowner. was Guitar Hero.
4: Oh, God, yes.
16: And that was so much fun. And I almost, Mark, why don't you leave Guitar Hero here? And he's like, Mom, they're my games. Said, okay, all right, go ahead. But that was the last thing I was trying to do was Guitar Hero.
4: Oh man, you brought me back to everything. So like you said, I mean, it's one of those things. Growing up, I had a video game system growing up. When Nintendo came out, my parents were like, no, that's too expensive. And it was. I mean,
16: oh,
4: for
16: it's
4: that.
16: Ridiculous.
4: Well, especially when it first came out.
16: And if a new game, you knew the good new games were like $49.99. Mm-hmm. It was like $50 right off the bat. And you know, When I think of when we were kids growing up, I know there are a few years between us,
4: oh,
16: Lillian,
4: yeah.
16: But you know, when I think of what one game system now costs, my parents could have done two different Christmases.
4: A lot more. I mean, especially with inflation, you could have done.
16: Because electronic games are very expensive, and you know, coloring books and crayons are not.
4: No, they aren't. And, you know, and toys are actually also very expensive, but we won't even get into that. But video game wise, it is video game day. And I'll be honest, it kind of hit me right here as in a soft spot because I'm not a gamer like I used to be, but I used to love to play the games. I married a gamer. My husband, when we met, we both had a PlayStation 2 and we were excited. And then when he surprised me with a PlayStation 3, I was ecstatic. Mm-hmm. Yes, we did have our PlayStation 4. We do have a PlayStation 5. Yes, we do have an Xbox. My son does play a little bit. He only gets to play on weekends because that's the rule. And to be quite honest, you know, they talk about, you know, your head writing, blah, blah, blah. People make lots of money doing this or playing, not only just creating them, but playing them as well.
16: My son showed me a website that you can watch someone play.
4: That's
16: Grand
4: correct.
16: Theft Auto. You can mm-hmm. watch someone play. And I'm like, what fun is that?
4: Oh, my son is into those videos. They're all little YouTube videos and they're commentary. When my son plays the game, he's actually doing the exact same thing. And I'm kind of, at first it was upsetting me, but then his vocabulary got a lot better about it. It was just kind of crazy about how he was actually describing things properly.
16: I put that in the same category as, have you run into this? People that just click their fingernails and I don't know how much money they're making on TikTok and these view live. and they do this. They do this. I am fascinated by it. Not that it's worth watching. It's just, I just want to break in and just ask a question like, how the hell much do you make doing this? because you said, they're doing it for money.
4: Everything is monetized, especially through all the social medias. Once they see that you're getting people to, they notice that you're getting hits on certain videos, whatever, you get approached by that company. Say, hey, you want to monetize? And they make it seem so cool and this, that, and the other. And the only reason why I know,
16: pay them.
4: Yeah. Well, that's because they get, there's certain things that happen. And once I've been hit by that, I'm like, no, I'm good. I don't need, because it's like literally another job because you have to actually take the time to do all these things. You have to make everything. You have to make a video. You have to cut and do all this stuff and make it all nice, neat, whatever. And I don't have the time for that. And to be honest, I could care less about stuff like that.
16: A lot of it's not worth watching anyway. But that's the wonderful world of video thing. And the games brought us into it.
4: Yeah, I'll be honest. Like, just the old school video games of, like, you know, Zelda and Super Mario, that was my thing. And that's the one thing that I will always celebrate because it was so much fun. But, you know, apparently there's another video game day in September. So, you know, whatever. But I hope everyone enjoys.
16: Maybe I'll be playing. Maybe my son will let me play Guitar Hero at his house.
4: You know what? I do have it at my house. So if you want me to bring it in, we can do it.
16: That was fun.
4: WTMA time is 7:21.
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26: For more than a decade, the Environmental Working Group has put out a list of the so-called Dirty Dozen. These are the non-organic produce contaminated with the highest levels of pesticides. Well, this year, spinach topped the list, followed by kale, collard, mustard greens, strawberries, grapes, nectarines, peaches, cherries, apples, blackberries, pears, potatoes, and blueberries. Now, all these fruits and vegetables are part of a healthy diet, so no one is saying you shouldn't eat them. Point is, though, you could consider buying these items organic if and when you can, and then taking extra care when you wash them. The FDA recommends rinsing all fruits and vegetables, even the ones that are organic, under running water that is slightly warmer than room temperature. Don't use soap, bleach, or any fancy produce washes. I'm Dr. Sanjay Gupta, helping you live a better life.
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16: Well, traffic on 26 and 526 looks to be moving pretty good. We're not seeing any major change there, but Trooper Bob in the ABC News 4 Traffic Tracker says that there's evidence of a concrete spill, Jedburgh Road at McQueen Boulevard. A concrete truck had some of its load spill onto Jedburgh Road at the traffic light. So be careful if you're headed toward Highway 78. Drive carefully. From the injury attorney, Trey Harrell, Traffic Center, I'm Sherry Bernardi.
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0: happy Wednesday. Extreme heat rolls into the low country today with temperatures in the upper 90s. Adding in the humidity, feeling much hotter. This afternoon, we could see some thunder showers. Otherwise, tonight, partly cloudy, even warmer with overnight lows in the lower 80s. Into our Thursday, partly cloudy skies with temperatures still hot in the upper 90s. I'm ABC News 4 Storm Tracker Meteorologist Fallon Mears on 1250 WTMA, The Big Talker.
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2: The biggest night in TV is upon us, but first we have to find out which shows and actors are nominated for the Emmys. Liza Colon Zayas and Jeff Hiller are set to announce the nominations for the 78th Emmy Awards today. This year's Emmy Awards, hosted by Mariska Hargitay. It'll take place September 14th.
3: You may be the last airbender.
2: Fans of Avatar, The Last Airbender will get to see more of Aang and the gang even sooner than they previously thought. The upcoming animated film, Avatar Aang, Last Airbender, has moved up its release date. It will now premiere to Paramount Plus July 25th.
6: Come with me if you want to live.
2: He said, I'll be back, and he meant it. Terminator 2 Judgment Day is returning to movie theaters to celebrate its 35th anniversary. James Cameron's sequel film, starring Arnold Schwarzenegger, will be back on the screens nationwide August 28th through September 2nd. Wayne Cabot, ABC News.
4: 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I am Lillian Starr with the gamer Sherry Bernardi.
16: There was a time.
4: But after the news, I got some safety tips for you dog owners. There's some things you need to do for your dog to keep them safe during the summer. But right now I need to talk about, because I'm a big fan. Dolly Parton announced yesterday that the Dolly, a true original musical, will officially open on Broadway in New York City on her 81st birthday.
16: I saw that.
4: It's going to be January 19th. Previews will start in December. Now, the musical, it premiered last summer in Nashville, and of course has since gone some changes, should say. It tells Dolly's story in her own words and song. Dolly says, quote, this isn't about a story about sparkle and shine on the outside. It's about where I really came from and what I've lived, what I've lost and what I've loved, and how I found a way and told it in my own words. So she also teased that she'll be writing new songs for the musical. It'll also include hits like I Will Always Love You, which she always sings after every message she has on everything when she does her videos. Jolene and 9 to 5, one of my favorites. Tickets, if you're going to be in New York, they go on sale today.
16: Wouldn't it be terrible if the show gets panned?
4: Why? Because, why would they do that? Why would they?
16: Because it's New York.
4: It's Dolly, though. She's our next sweetheart of America. So
16: They always take these shows around as a preview, and if they have to correct anything or change things, they do.
4: Oh, that's what they talked about. It opened last year in Nashville. So
16: I can see where maybe Nashville would like it.
4: Oh yeah,
16: we'll see how it does. You know, in the big ugly city.
4: Yeah, and it's more about the name, you know what I mean? Because you know she'll be there. Like, she was there at the opening of her new, brand new travel stop area in Tennessee, and she'll probably be there when they open this on Broadway in January.
16: See her every week at the cake aisle. She got cornbread. She got cake mix. She got brownie mix. She got biscuit mix.
4: She knows how to. She marketing.
16: Is a marketer.
4: She knows what to do, and I'm not mad at her about that. We're going to get to news in just a little bit. Don't forget, I got those summer tips for your dogs after the news. It's 7:31 at WTMA.
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25: A better life with Dr. Sanjay Gupta.
10: They say consistency is key, but sometimes you just got to switch it up. A new study out of Harvard School of Public Health found that varying your exercise routine could add years to your life. What exercise someone did didn't matter much. What did matter was that all the exercises together worked all the muscle groups in their body. Now, an added benefit to changing things up is it can help you push through
26: the plateau effect. That's when your body gets so efficient at doing something that you actually stop getting better at it. And we know from previous research that specializing in any one sport at a young age can make someone actually more prone to injury. And as experts we talk to point out, even elite athletes switch up things with their workouts, making sure to target strength, cardio, flexibility, balance, and doing that every single week. I'm Dr. Sanjay Gupta, helping you live a better life.
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1: Now we'll repeat this one more time. Trooper Bob in the ABC News 4 traffic tracker says that there was a concrete spill Jedburgh Road at McQueen Boulevard this morning. Concrete truck lost some of its load onto Jedburgh Road at the traffic light. Excuse me, please be careful if you're headed toward Highway 78. The interstate's running pretty well. Drive carefully. From the injury attorney, Trey Harrell Traffic Center, I'm Sherry Bernardi.
2: Hot and sunny today with highs in the upper 90s. We will have a heated advisory at 11 a.m. and that will go on through about 7 p.m. A stray shower or thunderstorm is possible. Right now it is 79 degrees at WTMA.
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1: Good morning. I'm Sherry Bernardi at 7:37. In West Ashley, crews are getting ready to demolish a former Roman Catholic diocese building, a couple of them, on Ingram Road. It's to make room for some new city office space. The property has been vacant for a while now. Fire and police have been using the old structures for training purposes, but now they are coming down. Edmund Most is a part of that project.
3: So the whole drive with this project really is to match city office space with the growth of the population of the city here.
1: And demolishing will be underway while design and price work is getting the finishing touches.
3: And the mayor's initiative was to approach this as a design build project so that we can move as quickly as possible and be as least disruptive to the community that we're building in.
1: Demolition could begin as early as next week. Berkeley County Sheriff's Office says a woman has been charged following an alleged armed robbery. This all began last April, according to ABC News 4's Tessa Spencer.
4: Deputies responded to reports of a shoplifting at Harris Teeter on Nexton Parkway April 4th. Investigators say Cherish Lancaster allegedly threatened employees with a handgun when they tried to stop her from leaving the store. Deputies arrested Lancaster June 25th after receiving a tip that she was at a residence on Longridge Road. Lancaster faces charges including armed robbery with a deadly weapon. She's currently in custody at Hill Finkley Detention Center.
1: That's ABC News. News 4's Tessa Spencer. In North Charleston, an arrest was made Tuesday after police discovered a variety of drugs. That discovery came during a patrol in the Chicora Cherokee neighborhood. 69-year-old Arthur Chisholm of Charleston was arrested, charged with possession with the intent to distribute marijuana and cocaine base. Police were patrolling the area of Orvid Street and North Charleston Avenue due to recent assaults reported in that area and incidents involving guns. President Trump this morning said that memorandum of understanding with Iran, in his view, it's over.
5: President Trump signaled Wednesday morning that the memo of understanding signed by the U.S. and Iran just weeks ago is dead and said the ceasefire is over.
6: To me, I think it's over.
5: The president fiercely criticized the Iranians.
6: I don't want to deal with them anymore. They're scum.
5: Despite saying he considers it to be a, quote, waste of time dealing with them, the president also said he will let his negotiating team continue working with the Iranians if they want to. Karen Travers, ABC News, traveling with the president in Ankara, Turkey.
1: Well, after a new allegation of sexual assault was published earlier this week against Maine Democrat Senate candidate Graham Plattner, efforts to get through the Senate, efforts to get Plattner to step away from his Senate bid are growing louder and louder. They involve some of the closest allies he had on Capitol Hill.
7: I mean, these calls for him to drop out are reaching a crescendo, and it took really less than a day for, at least by our count, 18 Democratic senators have called for him to drop out, and that includes his two biggest allies in the Senate, Elizabeth Warren, who campaigned alongside Graham Plattner in the spring, and Bernie Sanders, who is perhaps Plattner's biggest supporter.
1: Tensions were high inside a Utah courtroom this week as the second day of ongoing hearings took place in the case of conservative activist Charlie Kirk's murder. continues to move forward in the court.
8: Just the atmosphere. Of course, there's a lot of emotion in the courtroom, but security is a big part of this as well. One, you've got Donald Trump Jr. in the courtroom. There's Secret Service all over the courthouse grounds,
9: right.
8: And he's got a motorcade bringing him in. All of these family members are coming in under high security of Kirk's family members and Tyler Robinson's family.
1: Several top Republicans, including Senate leader John Thune, have been asking, where's Kentucky Senator Mitch McConnell been? Well, he remains in the hospital. He's been hospitalized since last month.
10: The last time McConnell was seen was just a few days prior to his hospitalization. So he was hospitalized at just 1 or 2 or 3 days after he last recorded was having voted on the Senate floor. So around June 12th, June 11th.
1: And we have seen the future of flight, and it is good if you have the money.
11: American, Delta, and United Airlines all say they're pumping more money into premium seats and experiences on board, including sliding glass doors, cocktail bars, and soundproof relaxation pods for those in first class. Some say it's more proof that travel is strikingly different for those in the expensive seats versus the economy seats. Delta CEO Ed Bastain telling a recent podcast, "We can't win by providing the cheapest seats. We win by providing the best."
1: Interesting. In sports, no score in the River Dogs Hill City Howlers game last night in Lynchburg, Virginia. They say it was postponed due to the condition of the field. We don't know if that means it got too much rain or what, but they're going to play a doubleheader this Friday. In the meantime, there is a game on tap for tonight in Virginia. WTMA News Time, almost 7:43.
12: From ABC News Tech Trends. Microsoft has announced it's laying off around 4,800 people, including 1,600 from the Xbox team. Over the course of the next fiscal year, 1,600 more Xbox employees are going to be let go. Some of the company's game studios are being spun off as well. In a statement, Xbox executives noted that revenues plummeted $500 million last year. Illinois Governor J.B. Pritzker has signed some new artificial intelligence legislation. The Artificial Intelligence Safety Measures Act requires AI companies to publicly disclose the safety measures they're taking and to report significant safety incidents. It follows similar laws passed in California and New York. And Elon Musk's artificial intelligence company, xAI, is getting a rebrand. It'll now be called SpaceX AI after it was acquired by Musk's private spaceflight company back in February. SpaceX went public last month. With Tech Trends, I'm Mike Dabusky.
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21: 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These apps are built to be addictive, so kids, all of us in fact, will keep coming back for more, even when we are made to feel worse. It's bizarre. You might need to help your son or daughter reset their algorithm by unfollowing certain accounts and following or interacting with more positive ones. They might need suggestions of other healthier things to do, or to see you leading the way by example and putting your own phone away. In the run-up to bedtime, everyone's phone should go away, no questions asked. And if you need some help sort of, I guess, resetting expectations, try engaging parents of your kids' friends for a more coordinated effort. I'm Dr. Sanjay Gupta, helping you live a better life.
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1: We have a disabled vehicle situation. 26 eastbound right near Aviation or the 211. Isn't that Aviation? I think it's Aviation. The 211, it's off to the left shoulder. It's shoulder. No lanes are blocked, but of course, use care getting by this situation. Again, disabled vehicle over on the left shoulder. 26 eastbound at the 211. Drive carefully. From the injury attorney, Trey Harrell, Traffic Center, I'm Sherry Bernardi.
0: If you see traffic problems, call the WTMA Traffic Center at 277-1250.
27: Happy Wednesday. Extreme heat rolls into the low country today with temperatures in the upper 90s, adding in the humidity, feeling much hotter. This afternoon, we could see some thunder showers. Otherwise, tonight, partly cloudy, even warmer with overnight lows in the lower 80s. Into our Thursday, partly cloudy skies with temperatures still hot in the upper 90s. I'm ABC News 4 Storm Tracker meteorologist Fallon Mears on 1250 WTMA, the Big Talker.
28: These are your political insights from ABC News. Maine Democratic Senate nominee Graham Plattner is facing calls to step down after allegations of sexual assault. Now, Maine Democratic Party Executive Director Devin Murphy Anderson is confirming reports that the Plattner campaign has been trying to influence the process for selecting a replacement Senate nominee.
29: We have repeatedly reiterated to Graham Plattner's team that they have no role in determining our next Democratic nominee for the U.S. Senate, nor in determining what this process looks like.
28: Plattner called the allegation categorically false and said he's taking time to reflect on the best path forward. Jay Clayton to appear before the Senate Intelligence Committee, which will consider his nomination for Director of National Intelligence. He would replace controversial acting director Bill Pulte. Republicans hope that Clayton's appointment will break a logjam over a three-year extension of FISA. Democrats say they won't vote for it until Pulte is off the job. Dave Packer, ABC News.

0: 7:50 here at WTMA 1250, The Big Talker, Wednesday, July 8th, 2026. I am Lillian Starr with Sherry Bernardi, and I have some of those safety tips for you dog owners. But first, I don't know if you heard about this. There are multiple blocks in New York City, Midtown East, that were cordoned off yesterday, and several buildings were evacuated after officials discovered a high-rise building was unstable and at risk of collapse. The site is at 235 East 42nd Street, near 2nd Avenue. It was the former headquarters of Pfizer at one point. There was a developer that had wanted to convert it into the residential building with more than 1,600 apartments, 25% of which were going to be affordable housing. Well, early yesterday, officials discovered beams bending like cigarettes on the 21st and 22nd floor, causing the 21st to 26th floors, where the floors were being added, to begin caving in. An investigation into the issue is ongoing. Slightly scary.
1: If you heard about this now and you heard, oh, well, these converting to affordable housing, that seems like what every city needs right now, is because housing costs have just shown such a quickening.
0: Yes.
1: And escalating in price. So you're thinking, oh, that's great. You know, maybe something for me. 1,600? Did you say 1,600 units?
0: 1,600 apartments.
1: How
0: more
1: big are they going to be?
0: I mean,
1: like,
0: you know,
1: size of this studio,
0: I mean,
1: what?
0: You know, I mean, they're probably, well, New York, if you've ever looked at the New York apartments,
1: yes,
0: they're like
1: tiny
0: cubicles.
1: Yes, they are. But in any event, you know, you need a roof over your head. You do. Yeah. However, if you were, you know, sitting on the sidelines and you heard about this story and they said, well, we're open, who wants to move in? You would be kind of, you first, you know.
0: Well, that, like I said, they had been evacuated. It's obviously ongoing. Obviously, no one's back in, but
1: they'll be watching that thing.
0: They'll
1: be monitoring everything.
0: It is above 20 floors. I mean, you're already, you know, over 2,000 feet above
1: the ground. You first. Go ahead.
0: That's scary, but I just had to mention that. So it is summer, and of course, we need to look out for our dogs, because, you know, they're part of our family too. You know, they don't sweat, so they can easily get heat stroke. But there's an easy way to find out if it's too hot for them to run outside. Just take the temperature and the humidity, add the two numbers together. If the total is more than 150, that means it's too hot. Today, it is too hot for your dog to run around outside, just so you know. There are five more quick summer safety tips here for the dog owner. Watch out for signs of heat stroke. The main signs are heavy panting and loss of energy. So if you're on a walk and they start acting weird, find some shade and give them water.
1: Oh, I've had really those symptoms as well.
0: No. Well, then we will spray you with a hose and call the vet. Don't make them go swimming. Most dogs like to swim, but some breeds, like pit bulls, don't. So don't carry them into the water because they'll just freak out.
1: I would never make a pit bull do anything. It's your world, hon.
0: Can you imagine?
1: Do whatever you want.
0: If you toss a stick and they don't go after it, don't force them to. Don't burn their paws on the sidewalk.
1: I was waiting for the point of putting shoes on your animals.
0: Well, let's see. Just test the ground with your hand before you go on a walk. If it hurts to keep your hand there for more than a few seconds, don't walk them on the sidewalk. Find a place with grass instead. No footsies. Can you imagine covering them even more? No way.
1: Have you ever seen them try to? I know that the dogs, cadaver dogs, I think, brought to Ground Zero in New York, they had to wear protection on their feet because of all the metal and the concrete.
0: Yeah, that
1: and
0: makes sense, I guess.
1: But have you ever seen try to put footies on an animal? They can't walk.
0: No, it's not natural for them. I mean, they don't wear socks like we do. I mean, we do that because we're tenderfeet. I mean, I can't live without socks and shoes at this point. Even with my sandals, I wear socks sometimes.
1: Don't tell anybody.
0: I'm not ashamed of it anymore. It's too late. I already know I'm not cool. Number four, give them a haircut, but don't shave them. This is for your dogs, please. Trimming their hair is okay, but some dogs have an extra layer of hair that actually keeps them cool in the summer. So check with your vet first or Google the breed of dog that you have. Don't shave them through because they can get sunburned. They are more likely to get bitten by bugs if they don't have any hair.
1: Yeah. I mean, that makes sense.
0: Yeah, I mean, the fur is there to protect them. That's what it is.
1: That's why I don't shave my head.
0: Are you not shaving your entire body? I'm sorry, Sherry. It's this TMI. All right.
1: Whoa.
0: And number five,
1: Wait. I have to say, whoa.
0: Go ahead.
1: Let me repeat that. Whoa.
0: My bad.
1: Go ahead.
0: Number five, this is your last safety tip for your dog owners. Give your dog a checkup petting. And if they're spending a lot of time exploring outdoors, check out their fur to make sure they don't have some extra or they don't need extra brushing or bathing. Also, check their skin for any irritation from insect bites and stings or lawn products and garden fertilizers. So please watch out for your dogs because it matters.
1: And if you keep, a bowl of water outside, change it often.
0: Because
1: not only does that get hot in its metal bowl, but also, mosquitoes.
0: No, yeah.
1: They need a teaspoon of water and they can just breathe like crazy.
0: So stagnant water. You got to be careful.
1: You got to change it and change it often.
0: I mean, my sister's dog, who I get to babysit quite often, we keep him indoors because it's too hot out here. We do walk him when he needs to go. But yeah, when it's one of those things where we just keep him indoors and we like him indoors anyway. But he's very playful and wrecks my house. So I thought you'd like, and so keep those in mind for those of you who are with your dog owners. I know you guys love your fur baby. So please take care of them. I had to save this for you near the end here, Sherry, because I know you're really interested in the Taylor Swift Travis Kelce wedding.
1: That has been so quiet. Are we watching soccer and not paying attention? Into other things? I feel that that has been just really tamped down. Even, our affiliated network, ABC, for better or for worse, they've got an entertainment section and there's nothing there.
0: A lot of it is because there's nothing to talk about. They had the wedding. They talked about the wedding right after it happened, about how many stars were there. Adam Sandler doing the officiating.
1: You don't have to have that kind of access to still put stuff on because there's a rumor mill. There are fans. There are all kinds of ways to approach this just to keep the Swifties happy. Well, and I am just amazed that there hasn't been more said about it.
0: Well, I could have done it for you since Monday, but I was trying to tamp it down myself. But I will tell you this. This one kind of made me chuckle. I have a whole bunch of stuff like that. Like, that Travis actually signed a prenup for Taylor. And he had no problem doing it because
1: she gave it to him to sign.
0: Oh, yeah.
1: Because way around, I would have laughed.
0: Oh, yeah. No. She apparently, this is the rumor, Taylor presented Travis with a prenup and it was designed to safeguard the singer's vast empire, blah, blah, blah, blah.
1: Of course, because she married the other side of the tracks, and they used to say.
0: According to sources, Travis signed it without hesitation because he views the prenup as a basic common sense on her part.
1: Because he's a media pig. That's what they are.
0: Well, let me get this to you because I know this is going to be funny because it's silly. Even though we didn't get the invite to their wedding, there's somebody on eBay that actually tried to sell a bag of air that was supposedly collected at Madison Square Garden during the big night. The seller's description claimed, quote, "This isn't just a bag. It's a history of you can breathe. Frame it, display it proudly next to your Eras Tour merch and signed footballs, or gift it to one of those friends that believe in fairy tales." They wanted it for $50,000.
1: Oh, yeah. Well, it's like that piece of art that was brought to, I don't know, a Museum of Modern Art or somewhere, some prestigious exhibition hall where it's a big, white palette with a banana taped with duct tape on it. Blue duct tape.
0: Millions, I'm sure.
1: Putting the banana up there. And, the banana's going bad. We can just do-it-yourself art, then it becomes. Get the blue duct tape, put another banana on it. That's what that sounds like.
0: Well, they wanted $50,000. And believe it or not, last night, the listing was already gone.
1: I mean, does that mean someone bought it?
0: Yeah, most likely somebody bought it.
1: Do you really think someone bought it?
0: Oh, yeah. Oh, absolutely. On a related note, a website called NC NYCGarbage.com was selling trash that might have come from the wedding or its guests. It includes fabric, soda can pops or tops, and even an AirPod. One
1: What's
0: AirPod.
1: Happened to civilization?
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3: From ABC News, I'm Sherry Preston. The U.S. and Iran striking overnight, and now President Trump is casting doubt on the ceasefire. The president in Turkey for the NATO summit, and ABC's Rachel Scott's traveling with him.
4: This morning, President Trump declaring the deal he signed with Iran just 3 weeks ago is now dead, calling the negotiations a waste of time.
5: To me, I think it's over. I don't want to deal with them anymore. They're scum. You know what scum is? They're scum. They're sick people. They're led by sick people.
4: Overnight, Iran and the U.S. trading fire. Tehran launching attacks across the region, targeting U.S. military sites in Bahrain and Kuwait.
3: In New York City, a whole lot of people have been watching one building under construction. Its support beams began buckling yesterday, leading to fears it may collapse. ABC's Aaron Katursky is on the site.
6: This morning, the rush to stabilize a building under construction in Midtown Manhattan after support columns buckled, sparking fears of a catastrophic collapse.
7: We have columns partially down on 21 and 22, and we have floors sagging between 21 and 26.
6: The first call came just before 8 a.m. Tuesday for bricks falling from the building. Workmen noticed the buckled columns, multiple cracks, and the floors beginning to sag.
3: It's a former commercial building that was being converted into residential apartments, all of that being looked into. Two square blocks still evacuated. Maine Senate candidate Graham Plattner denying a new set of allegations against him and staying in the race despite calls to drop out. But ABC's Jay O'Brien says the clock is ticking.
8: 18 Democratic senators have called for him to drop out, and that includes his two biggest allies in the Senate, Elizabeth Warren, who campaigned alongside Graham Plattner in the spring, and Bernie Sanders, who is perhaps Plattner's biggest supporter.
3: Oil prices surging more than 6% amid renewed tensions with Iran. 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
1: Good morning. Well, you're not quite going posted speeds on 526 around the Donhold Bridge, but we're not seeing any blue lights, so that's got to account for something. On 26 eastbound, traffic slows between the 205 and the 208, but we're not seeing any blue lights there either. Please drive carefully this morning. And from the injury attorney, Trey Harrell, Traffic Center, I'm Sherry Bernardi.
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11: You know, summer is a great time to re-examine how much time your kids are spending on social media, along with what they are seeing and who they are engaging with. Ask them how the posts in their feed make them feel. These apps are built to be addictive, so kids, all of us in fact, will keep coming back for more, even when we are made to feel worse. It's bizarre. You might need to help your son or daughter reset their algorithm by unfollowing certain accounts and following or interacting with more positive ones. They might need suggestions of other healthier things to do, or to see you leading the way by example and putting your own phone away. In the run-up to bedtime, everyone's phone should go away, no questions asked. And if you need some help, sort of, I guess, resetting expectations, try engaging parents of your kids' friends for a more coordinated effort. I'm Dr. Sanjay Gupta, helping you live a better life.
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21: Happy Wednesday. Extreme heat rolls into the low country today with temperatures in the upper 90s, adding in the humidity, feeling much hotter. This afternoon, we could see some thunder showers. Otherwise, tonight, partly cloudy, even warmer with overnight lows in the lower 80s. Into our Thursday, partly cloudy skies with temperatures still hot in the upper 90s. I'm ABC News 4 Storm Tracker meteorologist Fallon Mears on 1250 WTMA, the Big Talker.
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24: This is America in the Morning from Westwood One. Good morning, I'm John Trout. It's Wednesday, July 8th, 2026. Here's what's coming up on America in the Morning.
25: Controversial Senate candidate in Maine, Graham Flatner, loses one of his biggest endorsers. I'm Clayton Neville.
26: The U.S. military has launched a series of strikes against Iranian targets. I'm Lisa Dwyer.
27: President Trump is in Turkey for a NATO summit and making a promise to the host country. Sagar Meghani, Washington.
28: Officials say a Manhattan high-rise under construction near Grand Central Terminal remains unstable. Julie Walker, New York.
29: Francis Emmanuel Macron had entered the presidential palace to meet Syrian President Ahmad al-Sharaa when the explosions happened. I'm Charles Duledesma.
30: It was an epic finish at the World Cup in Atlanta as Argentina beat Egypt 3-2. I'm Ed Donahue.
24: All ahead on America in the Morning. It's 7 after. Maine Democratic Senate candidate Graham Plattner is facing more

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1: Around the Ukraine-Russia war, President Trump did meet with the Ukrainian leader Zelensky while he was in Turkey. Here's Secretary of State Marco Rubio. He says, based on circumstances on the ground right now, there might be some space to find a way to end this Russia-Ukraine conflict. Here's Rubio, cut six.
2: I think what you're discussing is the ability of Ukraine to reach deep inside of Russia and conduct strikes. I think that's one of the dynamics that's changed in this war over the last few months, and that is that the Russians are finding it more difficult to defend their own airspace. And what we hope that means is that it's going to create the space now to negotiate the end of this war.
3: It's an escalation, but it's also an escalation that can help lead to an end.
1: You heard Marco Rubio there talking with President Trump. There have been some conversations going on in the background about whether now might be the time for the Ukrainians and the Russians to find a way to end these hostilities, which have killed so many people. But the breaking news out of the NATO summit in Turkey is that President Trump says the peace process and the memorandum of understanding that he had signed with Iran, as far as he's concerned, is over. He said his negotiators may continue to try to talk to the Iranians, but it's quite obvious that President Trump has had it with Iran. There was military activity, significant military activity last night. There is going to be more military activity tonight, and we will have to see where this leads us. We're doing a quick check of the markets here on all this news. You know, there had been some calm in the oil markets. Oil had gone below $70 per barrel, but now there is some volatility in all of this. Just checking the latest data right now in the markets, the oil prices have shot up just under 6% today. That's about $4, and crude oil now trading at about $74.48 per barrel. U.S. financial markets taking a little hit on all of this, the Dow down a little over 600 points as we speak. NASDAQ down almost 54 points, S&P down about 33 points on the news that the United States is apparently no longer really considering there to be a peace process with Iran. Scott Jennings here, Common Sense for the American People. We're grateful for your listening. We do have Kyle Olson coming by today from Town Hall to discuss this exclusive investigation he has on the Nebraska Senate candidate Dan Osborne. Our national security expert, Rebecca Heinrichs, is here. We're going to break down all the latest on this Iran situation. My friend Andrew Colvett is coming by, Charlie Kirk's best friend and right-hand man. Andrew, of course, is following what's going on in that Utah courtroom. There are so many people online who want to tell lies and conspiracy theories, and Andrew Colvett is here to set the record straight on the actual killer of Charlie Kirk. And also Erica Donalds is here. We'll talk some education policy today. 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It's Scott Jennings on Salem. Stay with us.
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1: So, how much did Lance Twiggs know and when? If they're granting him limited immunity for him doing this recording that's going to hopefully be shown in the pretrial today. But listen, if it comes out that he knew more or was more of a, I would say, co-conspirator in this, then I want to know that too, and I hope he pays for his crimes. I want to know who knew about this in advance. I want to know about the Discord chats. I have lots of questions, but what we're dealing with right now is, did Tyler Robinson pull the trigger? Did he do this? Did he murder my friend? And that's what we're dealing with right now. So we can keep pushing on those questions, and that's fair. But when it comes to this, there is an overwhelming amount of evidence. Don Jr. said as much himself, and I certainly agree with that conclusion.
2: Andrew Colvett is our guest discussing the pretrial hearing going on out in Utah on the Charlie Kirk murder trial. Andrew, so we got about a minute to go here. What happens next? We're waiting for a ruling from the judge that this will actually go to a full trial. I assume it's our expectation that that's going to be granted relatively soon, correct?
1: Yeah. I mean, listen, I don't see that there's any way this doesn't, you know, reach the threshold of probable cause, which is what the preliminary hearing is designed to do. So once the judge makes that determination, I think that's actually a really interesting question, Scott. Will this go to a full trial? Are we going to see an attempt at a plea deal, which I actually sort of hope doesn't happen, because I want to see this person, you know, be held fully accountable. You know, but this is why when they're trying to block the admission of a letter from one of our board members describing the Christian nature of Charlie's work and his conservative work, that's an enhancement that makes the death penalty something that can be sought by the state there. So they're trying to remove that enhancement, and I believe that's part of the defense's calculation here of whether they're going to pursue a plea deal or not. So I think there's a lot that could still happen here, but this thing has reached probable cause threshold long ago, so I have no doubt that this is going to go to trial at the very least if they don't plead out.
2: Andrew Colvett, you're carrying a lot of burden on your shoulders, my friend, and we're tracking this court case, and we're tracking how Turning Point is doing. We're tracking all of these people who have just been despicable in their behavior against you and against Erica and against all of Charlie's real friends and family. And we thank you for what you're doing to keep Turning Point USA going and to keep Charlie's memory alive. I know you know this, but I talk about Charlie. I make a lot of public speeches, and rarely do I make one when I don't talk about the example that Charlie set for us and how we conduct ourselves and how we debate the issues and how he instructed us on the values that we all need to carry forward as conservatives. You're keeping that memory and that work alive, and we thank you. Andrew, I know you've got a lot going on this week, and it's a heavy burden, but we're very grateful for your time today. Thanks for joining us.
1: Thank you, Scott. God bless you.
2: God bless you. Andrew Colvett is the spokesperson for Turning Point USA, a close friend of Charlie Kirk. He's out in Utah following this pretrial hearing for Tyler Robinson, who is alleged to have murdered Charlie Kirk. And the bottom line is the evidence is overwhelming. The evidence is overwhelming. The conspiracies are wrong, and the evidence is overwhelming about Tyler Robinson. More to come after this. It's Scott Jennings on Salem. Stay with us.
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